0: trauma, at least, is a little bit behind us because Texas Tech has caved. Brendan Sorsby will not be playing for the Red Raiders this season. Coming up next, game night is headed your way right here on ESPN Radio.
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6: 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On May 15, 2026, at approximately 5 a.m., two white male suspects entered a business located in the 2900 block of North Main Street after prying open a door to gain entry. One suspect was described as wearing a black face mask, while the second suspect was described as having a large nose and wearing a dark-colored baseball-style hat. Surveillance video showed the suspects briefly inside the business before the power to the building went out. The suspects stole an ATM from the business and caused additional property damage during the incident. Photos of the suspects can be viewed on the Crime Stoppers website. 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
12: Sorsby to go. Oh, I'm Q Myers. Texas Tech quarterback Brendan Sorsby now plans to enter the NFL supplemental draft amid an ongoing legal battle over his NCAA eligibility after admitting to betting on sports. That's per Pete Thamel. A Texas judge restored Sorsby's eligibility and applied a two-game suspension, but with Big 12 schools revolted against Tech and filing lawsuits, the ground has shifted. Sorsby's college career is over, and the NFL is his next stop. The NFL supplemental draft is an alternate summer draft that allows teams to bid future draft picks on players who, for various reasons, had their college eligibility impacted and did not enter the regular spring draft. The NFL holds the draft only when approved prospects are available, which hasn't happened since 2023. In the Men's College World Series, 6th-ranked Texas defeated 7th-ranked Alabama 14-2. Adrian Rodriguez was the story. 5-for-5, 7 RBI, hit for the cycle, tying the Men's College World Series RBI record in a 14-2 blowout over Alabama. Hit a home run early in, well, hit a home run, a deep home run, 418-foot home run in the sixth inning, doubled in the first inning, tripled in the second, singled in the fifth, and doubled again in the bottom of the eighth, driving in the final run. Sixth-ranked Texas advances to Tuesday night's elimination game. Alabama season has ended at 42-21. Oklahoma defeated third-ranked Georgia 4-3 in the winner's bracket in Omaha, with now advanced to the semifinals with Georgia, who lost, going to take on in the elimination game against Texas. And in the World Cup, Uruguay and Saudi Arabia both got a point as they ended in a 1-1 draw. Egypt and Belgium also earned a point with a 1-1 draw. Not to be topped by Spain and Cape Verde, 0-0 draw. Currently, Iran and New Zealand are even at one in the 34th minute. For more scores and analysis, check out ESPN.com and the all-new ESPN app. Coming up, game night with Emmett Golden and me, Hugh Myers, here on ESPN Radio.
13: 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So what's next for New York this offseason? It's Unsportsmanlike, 6 a.m. Eastern, right here on ESPN Radio, ESPN2, and ESPNU.

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11: Sorensby will take his talents to the NFL supplemental draft. I'm Q Myers. Texas Tech quarterback Brendan Sorensby plans to enter that supplemental draft amid an ongoing legal battle over his NCAA eligibility after admitting to betting on sports, as per Pete Thamel. A Texas judge did restore Brendan Sorensby's eligibility and applied a two-game suspension, but with Big 12 schools revolted against Tech and filing lawsuits, the ground shifted. Sorensby's college career is now over, and the NFL will be his next stop. The NFL supplemental draft is an alternate summer draft that allows teams to bid future draft picks on players who, for various reasons, had their college eligibility impacted and did not enter the regular spring draft. The NFL holds this draft only when approved prospects are available, and that has not happened since 2023. In the Men's College World Series, Texas picked up the victory over Alabama 14-2. Adrian Rodriguez was the story of this one. 5-for-5, 7 RBI, hit for the cycle, tying the Men's College World Series RBI record in the blowout win. Sixth-ranked Texas advanced to Tuesday night's elimination game, while Alabama's season ended at 42-21. Oklahoma defeated third-ranked Georgia 4-3 in the winner's bracket in Omaha and will advance to the semifinals, while Georgia will take on Texas Tuesday night in an elimination game. In the WNBA, the Lynx picked up the W versus the Fire 107-74. Rookie Olivia Miles had 12 points, 5 assists, and 3 steals for Minnesota. While the Wings, they blew out the Aces 96-66. Jessica Shepherd had 15 points, 15 rebounds, and 9 assists for Dallas. And the Valkyries, they currently have the 45-26 lead at the half over the Sparks. For more scores and analysis, check out ESPN.com and the all-new ESPN app. Coming up, more Game Night with Emmett Golden and me, Q Myers, here on ESPN Radio and the all-new ESPN app.
12: Coming up on the Tuesday edition of Unsportsmanlike with Chris Canty, Michelle Smallman, and me, Evan Cohen, we'll continue to react to the Knicks winning their first title in 53 years. So what's next for New York this offseason? It's on Sportsmanlike, 6 a.m. Eastern, right here on ESPN Radio, ESPN2, and ESPNU.

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7: Sorsby's gonna go pro. I'm Q Myers, Texas Tech quarterback Brendan Sorsby now plans to enter the NFL supplemental draft amid an ongoing legal battle over his NCAA eligibility after admitting to betting on sports per Pete Thamel. A Texas judge restored Brendan Sorsby's eligibility and applied a two-game suspension, but with Big 12 schools revolted against Tech and filing lawsuits, the ground has shifted. Sorsby's college career is over, and the NFL is his next stop. In the Men's College World Series, 6th-ranked Texas defeated 7th-ranked Alabama 14-2. Adrian Rodriguez was the guy. 5-for-5, 7 RBI. He hit for the cycle and tied the Men's College World Series RBI record in the blowout victory. 6th-ranked Texas advanced to Tuesday night's elimination game. Alabama's season has ended at 42-21. Oklahoma defeated 3rd-ranked Georgia 4-3 in the winner's bracket in Omaha and will advance to the semifinals, while Georgia will take on Texas Tuesday night in an elimination game. In the WNBA, the Lynx picked up the win over the Fire 107-74. Rookie Olivia Miles, who many people believe will be Rookie of the Year, had 12 points, 5 assists, and 3 steals for Minnesota. The Wings blew out the Aces 96-66. Jessica Shepherd almost had a triple-double, 15 points, 15 rebounds, and 9 assists for Dallas. And the Valkyries currently lead the Sparks 66-53 with 5:16 left to go in that game. For more scores and analysis, check out ESPN.com and the all-new ESPN app. Coming up, more game night with Emmett Golden and me, Q Myers, here on ESPN Radio and the all-new ESPN app.
8: 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So what's next for New York this offseason? It's Unsportsmanlike, 6 a.m. Eastern, right here on ESPN Radio, ESPN2, and ESPNU.

0: photos of the suspects can be viewed on the Crime Stoppers website. 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
12: My boy Jalen Brown said, put that man in the blender game spot, man. 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
13: On the court, in the court. It's all getting settled somewhere. SportsCenter All Night, ESPN Radio, the all-new ESPN app, Sirius XM Channel 80. Knicks, of course, winning on the court this past weekend. And yes, they'll have that parade in New York on Thursday. A week after a win in the court, there's been a big development in the Big 12. That's on the way. But then there's the diamond. And when you're in the batter's box collecting one of each in a game, it is noteworthy.
14: Rolls this one, pass Vaughn into right field. Tinny and Mendoza score. A-Rod does it again. Serves this one into left center field with Fowler and Hines converging, and it rolls toward the track. Pack and Mendoza score. Rodriguez to third, and A-Rod is red hot. The 1-1. Roller left side in the hole past Justin LeBron. Leadoff single. Another hit for Adrian Rodriguez. That is three of them. Rodriguez. Well struck right field. See ya. Who is hotter in the world than Adrian Rodriguez?
13: Adrian Rodriguez gets the cycle for Texas. 105.3 the fan. Yes, he gets the cycle. However,
15: fly ball hit well to left field, and this ball is a no-doubter. Way out of here and gone. Twins up 4-2. Byron, 23rd of the year. And Gore coming in and giving up six big flies. He's given up two here tonight.
13: Treasure Island Baseball Network. Twins go on to that 4-2 win over the Rangers. They've won back-to-back games in three of their last four. Buxton is 23rd home run, third in Major League Baseball. Six home runs in his last nine games as the Twins double up the Rangers 4-2. Texas has dropped three of the last four. From Arlington to Chicago, Cubs, Rockies, Pete Crow Armstrong leading off the bottom of the first.
10: Play. Swinging a drive, deep right center. Back toward the wall. It's got a chance. Score! Pete Crow Armstrong, a long home run. Cubs lead 1-0.
13: Pete Crow Armstrong homers to lead off the bottom of the first. Then he gets a triple. Then he gets a double in his next at-bat. And then...
10: here's the 1-1. Swinging a line drive, base hit, right center field. He has done it. Pete Crow Armstrong has hit for the cycle. Listen to these fans.
16: He got a fastball in the middle of the zone, and he just hit a bullet.
13: Second one to do it on Monday. Cubs Radio Network with the call, completing the cycle in the bottom of the seventh inning. PCA doing the cycle in reverse. Started with the homer, got the triple, then the double, then the single to cap it off. All that said, Cubs and Rockies tied at four in the bottom of the ninth. But who needs a hit?
17: And the crowd going wild here at Wrigley Field. There's nowhere to put Matt Shaw. Game on the line. Halverson sets at the belt. Here's the 3-1. Way outside. Ball four. Cubs walk it off again. They beat the Rockies 5-4. Ian Happ scores. Coom, the Cubs have done it again.
13: 5-4 the final. Cubs Radio Network. Pete Crow Armstrong, of course, getting the spotlight with his cycle in the Cubs' win. After the game, he talked with Marquee Sports Network.
2: Pete, what can you say about the fight in this team?
18: It's pretty remarkable. I don't know. That was... We keep doing this, and it never, like, really started. It never makes sense. So, but a win's a win, however we can get it done. Just so lucky to be on a team that just continues to find a way, and man, we got to do a lot of stuff better, but when we start doing stuff better and we can squeak things out like this, then we're dangerous. So.
2: 13th cycle in Cubs history. What can you say about it?
18: Lucky that my teammates just backed me up in the bottom of the ninth there. Found a way to damper a really cool moment, but obviously I'm very, very grateful, and you know, just trying to follow in Carson Kelly's footsteps. I'm really grateful that I got a team that'll back me up, pick our pitchers up. But, you know, mistakes like I made right after that can't happen, and I was glad I was able to turn a page.
2: You got the two hard ones out of the way, though. Were you thinking cycle after the triple?
18: No, I learned my lesson from whatever day it was in San Fran. No.
2: And then just on the day, the ups and downs of a day to finish it off like this and for you to stay in it because you had the sack fly later too, what can you say?
18: That's what we do. That's what we've been doing all year. You know, like we want to give these people better than what we've been giving them lately. So it's, you know, it's only right that we stay in the game every single pitch.
2: Thanks, Pete.
18: Thank you.
13: Pete Crow Armstrong, fourth player in the divisional era, which began in 1969, to complete the cycle in reverse order. Cubs win it on the walk-off walk from Matt Shaw beating the Rockies 5-4. Now, the cycle's cool, but many always argue that there's a better stat line, say three doubles and a triple, or two home runs and a triple. Take your pick. Detroit? Houston.
19: Keith takes a strike. Another strike one. Fly ball, right field, fairly deep. Going back, Smith looking up. Gone! Colt Keith. Second home run of the year is a two-out, two-run shot here in the third. And the Tigers take a 4-0 lead here in Houston.
13: Colt Keith homering in the third inning in the seventh.
19: The 1-0. Swinging a fly ball down the right field line. Will it be deep enough? It is gone! A home run! Colt Keith with a two-homer game. How about it? Line drive. Just kept carrying. Second of the game and third of the year is a two-run shot. And the Tigers take an 8-3 lead in the seventh.
13: Two homers better than, say, a triple and a single. Oh, he was back at the plate in the ninth.
19: Keith winning in a 2-2. Swinging a fly ball left field. This one's deep. This one's got a chance. Is it a three-homer game for Colt Keith? It is! Opposite field home run into the Crawford box in left. How about that?
13: Didn't hit for the cycle, but he did hit for three homers. 97 won the ticket. Colt Keith, 3 for 4. All three hits were homers. He now has 4 on the season. Career high 6 RBI, his first career 3-homer game. He entered the game with 1 homer in 191 at-bats this season. 4 homers in the last 4 games after none in the first 62 games this season. He entered the game as one of 5 players with at least 200 plate appearances and 1 or 0 home runs. He now has 4 on the season. Oh, by the way, Tigers beat the Astros 9-3. Astros pitching, season-high 18 strikeouts, 6th big league game this season where the pitching staff had at least 18. SportsCenter All Night, ESPN Radio.
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21: I think they made a sensible decision here, and they decided, you know, he's got to move forward.
22: There was no way that Brandon Sorsby was going to be playing it down for Texas Tech.
13: Quite the pivot for quarterback Brandon Sorsby on Monday. Last week, he'd been granted a temporary injunction by a judge in Texas, but now he's decided to leave college and pursue the NFL, planning to apply for the supplemental draft in the NFL. Sorsby had initially been ruled ineligible by the NCAA after the discovery of more than 9,000 wagers over his 4 years at Indiana, Cincinnati, and Texas Tech. At least 40 of those wagers involving Hoosiers football games when he was a freshman at Indiana. Last week's injunction seemed to clear a path for him to play at Texas Tech this fall. But then came the chess moves. The Big 12 filing for its own injunction on Monday, seeking the right to discipline Sorsby under its conference rules. The NCAA filed with an appeals court. There was pushback from at least 4 attorneys general who criticized the AG in Texas. In short, a lot of folks upset with the situation. Earlier on ESPN Radio, on Amber and Ian, our Ian Fitzsimmons and Amber Wilson.
23: Every school in the Big 12 was very squarely on the side of the Big 12 in this.
24: 15-1.
23: It was 15-1. And in fact, some of these schools started pulling out of games in other sports. Like Michigan pulled out a game in women's volleyball, I believe, right?
24: Correct.
23: Against Texas Tech.
24: Nebraska, Georgia said they would not play Texas Tech in any sport.
23: So they started pulling out games from other sports, saying we're not going to compete with you in any sport. And then we got the news that Brandon Sorsby is entering the supplemental draft for the NFL.
24: This is something you and I talked about last week. It was a no-brainer. There was no way, no way. I said it last week, and I said it earlier tonight, that Brandon Sorsby was going to be playing a down for Texas Tech. You bet on the game you play. It's red. I mean, it's right there. It's black and white and highlighted in red.
23: Mm-hmm.
24: You can't do it. Not going to happen. And it didn't happen. You know, the rest of the league agreed. The rest of college football, college athletics. I mean, it was women's volleyball that was being canceled against Texas Tech. Can you imagine as the AD there, Kobe Hocutt, what it would be like to try and replace that and explain to other players on other sports why you don't have a game?
23: The Big 12 flexed its power here, and even though we saw the NCAA look quite powerless in this situation, we saw the Big 12 look quite powerful. And I do think that that's a statement about the state right now of college sports and how much more powerful these conferences are.
24: The P4, they have all the stroke right now. You're spot on. But to even have this get this far, Texas Tech, you know how much I love the Tortilla Heads. They went from a lovable, get-behind type school to now being the most hated team in collegiate athletics.
13: And Texas Tech will not have him on the field this fall. The Big 12 Board of Directors coming out and saying, quote, universities should not field players who have bet on their team's games in college athletics. As for the supplemental draft, it's held if a player who was not eligible for the draft in any league year becomes eligible after the date of the draft. The supplemental draft first held in 1977 with teams bidding for future draft picks on players. The league has not had a supplemental draft since 2023. Nobody's been selected in a supplemental draft since 2019. SportsCenter All Night, ESPN Radio, Commissioner's Cup action in the WNBA. Wings, Aces in Dallas.
25: Shepherd, great pass. What about that look? Offhand bullet in the shooting pocket.
13: USA Network with the call. Wings a 96-66 rout of the Aces as the Wings get their largest home win since 2006. Largest home win since moving to Dallas in 2016. Asia Wilson, 18 points, snapping a string of 11 straight 20-point games in the loss for Las Vegas. The Aces lost, snapping a six-game win streak, their first loss since May 28th at Dallas. Their only two road losses this season. They're 7-2 on the road, tied for the fewest points this season with 66 as the Wings get the Commissioner's Cup victory. The Aces' first Commissioner's Cup loss this season. Valkyries and Sparks.
0: Stokes. Williams looking to go off the bounce against Plum. Williams with four in the paint. The runner gets the bounce.
1: So LA had three opportunities to come down and cut the lead and just could not get it done.
13: Spectrum Sports Net, Valkyries, a 78-58 win over the Sparks. First time since September of 2017 that three teams won by 20 points in a single day as the Valkyries win it by 20. First three-game win streak this season. Their second 20-point win this season. They're 4-1 all-time against the Sparks. Speaking of those big wins, Lynx all over the fire.
3: One of nine shooting as Minnesota takes it away, and Bromley scores on the fast break.
4: Natasha Howard keeps up her high percentage in the paint, just back and forth, getting good, easy looks.
13: And the Lynx 107-74 rout over the fire. Seven players scoring in double figures, most in a game in franchise history. Lynx now 9-0 against expansion teams over the last two seasons. Still partying in New York. That's next. SportsCenter All Night continues. It's ESPN Radio.
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7: In the military, the mission was clear. 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
11: It's a surreal feeling. I don't know how long it's been since that final buzzer went off, but I still don't believe it.
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15: 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I'm pretty sure every basketball player want to feel like this, and we got it.
16: They had a group effort on this project, man, and everybody deserves A+.
17: Tonight, we play like we want to go home champions.
13: Knicks will be honored in New York with a parade on Thursday, capping a stretch run, which began with team owner James Dolan delivering a passionate speech to the team ahead of the postseason, the video of it coming out Monday with Jalen Brunson and Josh Hart on their podcast. The speech coming back on April 3rd with 5 games remaining in the regular season. Dolan imploring the team to grab the opportunity, asking for sacrifices for the goal of winning a championship. Following the speech, the Knicks won 4 straight at the end of the regular season before sitting the starters for the regular season finale. Then they ran off a 16-3 record in the postseason, including 13 straight wins at one point, and they pick up their first title since 1973. ESPN's Justin Tinsley.
18: Every championship comes with its own story. Fan or not, this New York Knicks championship is now part of our sports life soundtrack. Because you won't, you can't soon forget the dominant or the run, or the moment OG became a name and title.
19: Brunson gets it, fires up a three. Shot no good, the tip, it's gone! It's gone! It's gone! With 1.2 remaining, OG Anunoby!
18: History happened in real time, in front of all of our faces. You understood the importance of it all, especially for this city. A city that hadn't seen a Knicks title since Marvin Gaye crooned on Motown. A city that last won a title before Studio 54 even opened its doors. A city that saw its share of every emotion that isn't right now.
20: New York City is iconic, and I'm excited about helping bring a championship to the Big Apple, baby.
18: A city galvanized matters just as much as a team rejuvenated. They're one and the same. Two main characters who fed off each other and change perceptions altogether. Debates are matters of the tongue. What's undeniable is a product of the soul. And what you just witnessed is now the universe's property.
21: Whatever you put in front of us, we're gonna find a way. Doesn't matter. Does not matter whatsoever. We're gonna find a way every single time, except on this court.
18: The dominance, the unpredictability, snatching victory so many times that the jaws of defeat now question its own existence. If the last 2 months are any indicator, expect Thursday's parade to be peerless. A city, its team, and the finals MVP who long captured the Big Apple's imagination and then turned its wildest dreams into reality. Very few ever enter basketball heaven. This is what it's like when New York City finally gets to throw a party there.
13: New York gets to throw a party, and that's huge for New York. 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
29: You saw the heart of a city that it's the reason why people across the country, like people like myself who didn't live in New York, it's this mythologized place, this magical city that anything is possible. things, it's the character of that city that has come out, that's really reintroduced itself to the country via the New York Knicks. And I think that's one of the more beautiful. I mean, these 3 days in the finals are the most magical experience I've ever had being in New York City.
0: And the Knicks ultimately pull off the win over the Spurs. 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
1: That underdog mentality served the New York Knicks well. And it really got started with Leon Rose making that decision, taking over the Knicks. People said, why are you taking that job? He says, well, I have nowhere to go but up. But number two, if I can make it work here, just imagine what that's going to look like. His belief in himself and the players he wound up going out and getting. Jalen Brunson, signing him that contract. People said they wanted to laugh him out of the room. Trading for OG Anunoby. Trading for Karl Anthony Towns. Giving up picks for Mikal Bridges. Taking a chance on Josh Hart. So many of those moves that Leon Rose was able to make, and having an owner in James Dolan not getting in the way, was a major, major factor why this came through fruition. What made them a likable team from the city of New York is because they have likable people.
29: Yeah.
1: And it starts with their guy, Jalen Brunson. He's easily identifiable as somebody who can say, yeah, he's killing my team, but because he doesn't make it about him. Anytime a loss happened, he said, I have to do better for my team. Anytime a win happened, man, we were able to do this together. Thanks to the coaches. Thanks to my teammates. It wasn't a supporting cast. It wasn't Jalen Brunson and the Brunsonettes. It was that they were all five together, connected like a fist.
0: And New York continues to celebrate the Knicks and their first title since 1973. SportsCenter All Night, ESPN Radio. Meanwhile, in Chicago, Bulls hoping a new coach being brought in can get them to that promised land. ESPN insider Shams Charania.
3: I'm told that the Bulls have reached a deal to hire Tiago Splitter as the franchise's next head coach. This comes after Splitter thrived as an interim coach, excelled in his lone season as head coach of the Portland Trailblazers after navigating an adverse situation, taking over just after one game due to the FBI arrest of Chauncey Billups. Splitter led the Blazers to a 42-40 record, the number 7 seed, and a playoff berth, and he had the complete support of the Trailblazers locker room, but now the Blazers are losing him to Chicago. A couple of key factors in the Bulls hiring of Splitter: his player development, such as a guy like Denny Avdija in Portland and the job that he did really pushing him to be an all-star, as well as just an organizational alignment with the new head of basketball operations in Bryson Graham. So
0: Splitter leading Portland to a top 10 defense in their final 51 regular season games. Now he lands with the Bulls in Chicago. Well, straight ahead, what happens at Texas Tech? SportsCenter All Night at ESPN Radio.
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2: 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If the Strait of Hormuz opens as scheduled sooner rather than later, how soon would gas prices come down and our oil reserves get replenished? 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And what it's like to have children when you're older than 40. 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America's First News is on 100.9 News Radio 101 WZUS.
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9: Good morning, Central Illinois. I'm Chief Meteorologist Jim Kosek. We'll have a partly cloudy sky early on this morning, 56 degrees at daybreak, another comfy one, a little free air conditioning via Mother Nature, if you will. A little bit later on this morning, rather cloudy, shower, thunderstorm on the prowl, brief in nature with a gusty wind. We'll end the day with some sunshine and a peak of 76 degrees. The problem could be severe weather returning later Wednesday evening. I'm Chief Meteorologist Jim Kosek. Stay safe and enjoy.
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2: If the Reds-Mets game was a Little League matchup, they'd probably have entered the mercy rule territory, thanks in part to Eugenio Suarez. 700 WLW.
3: From the belt, the payoff pitch. Swung on, and Suarez hits it. High in the air. It's deep to center. Ewing back at the wall. Turns, looks. Gone! Eugenio Suarez's second home run already tonight, and it's a grand slam.
4: Like I said, Yahtzee!
1: Number two.
2: Back to Chicago. PCA had the cycle, but the game was decided not by a hit. 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
5: And the crowd going wild here at Wrigley Field. There's nowhere to put Matt Shaw. Game on the line. Halverson sets at the belt. Here's the 3-1. Way outside. Ball four. Cubs walk it off again. They beat the Rockies 5-4. Ian Happ scores. Coon, the Cubs have done it again.
1: Number one.
2: In St. Louis, he was perfect into the seventh. It was still on the mound in the ninth. 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
6: The Padres are down to their last strike. May with the windup. The 1-2 pitch to Fernando Tatis Jr. Swing and a miss. That's a Redbird winner. That's a one-hitter. That's a shutout for Dustin May. Light up the night. Light it up in downtown St. Louis as the Cardinals celebrate a great pitching performance and two-out RBIs to May.
2: Cardinals improving to 39-31 on the season, tied for the best 70-game start to a season in the last decade. Staying alive in a rout. That's next. SportsCenter All Night. 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
1: Three-point win for the Lynx. Valkyries, a 78-58 win over the Sparks. Second 20-point win this season, as it's the first time since 2017 that three teams in the WNBA won by at least 20 points in a single day. Straight ahead, there's still the toast of the city. 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

0: In St. Louis, he was perfect into the seventh, yet was still on the mound in the ninth. Cardinals Radio Network.
1: The Padres are down to their last strike. May with the windup. The 1-2 pitch to Fernando Tatis Jr. Swing and a miss. That's a Redbird winner. That's a one-hitter. That's a shutout for Dustin May. Light up the night. Light it up in downtown St. Louis as the Cardinals celebrate a great pitching performance and two-out RBIs to May.
0: Cardinals improving to 39-31 this season, tied for the best 70-game start to a season in the past decade. The other in 2022, last time the Cards had a postseason appearance. For the Padres, eighth time they've been shut out. Changes in Lubbock again this week. That's next. 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

0: 2002, last time the Cards had a postseason appearance. For the Padres, eighth time they've been shut out. Changes in Lubbock again this week. That's next. 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
14: Rodriguez, well struck right field. See ya. Who is hotter in the world than Adrian Rodriguez?
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17: He swings, he launches high and deep to right. Bench back at the wall. He leaps. It is gone.
18: My boy Jalen Brown said, put that man in the blender game 5, man. Book that man

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18: 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Bends back at the wall. He leaps. 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
19: My boy Jalen Brown said, put that man in the blender game five, man. 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Made that man look like Wimpy Yum Yum, you know? 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
20: 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Everything gets settled somewhere. Knicks winning on the court this past weekend. They'll have a parade Thursday. A week after a win in court, there's been a big development in the Big 12.

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14: Because the top of your foot peeks out in the loafer.
15: Yeah, exactly. It's right. Not, I have weird rules around
14: then
15: socks.
14: You, it's giving Michael Jackson if exactly. We can see the sock with the loafer.
15: Yeah, exactly. Nobody wants to be right. Moonwalker unless you can actually moonwalk. Stop.
16: Did she try to do the hee-hee?
17: She hee.
16: Yep.
17: She
16: hee.
14: I didn't try to.
17: Do
14: I
17: it again.
14: Executed it. Can you do it? Hee-hee.
17: That was good. That was pretty good.
15: That was pretty good.
17: Thank you.
14: That was really good.
16: I'm a hee hee guy.
14: Nuno?
15: I'm not gonna do that to myself.
17: I can't, I'm laughing too much.
16: Okay, welcome to the show. We are Unsportsmanlike here on ESPN Radio. Wow, ESPN2. 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Along with Michelle Smallman, you have the Michael Jackson hee-hee. Go ahead.
14: Hee-hee.
16: And a man live at ESPN 1000 in Chicago. You all know why now. For the Tiago Splitter introductory press conference with the Bulls, Canty had to go to Chicago and be on the ground. He had to be there for Tiago Splitter's introductory press conference. Chris Canty, let's get your hee-hee.
15: No, I don't have a hee-hee.
16: Okay.
15: All I got is the dance. All I got is the Michael Jackson dance moves. I don't have the hee-hee in me.
14: Can you moonwalk?
15: No, I can't moonwalk, but the other dance moves.
14: The ones, kick out?
15: I'm just saying, I think the ones that don't involve me potentially tearing an Achilles or popping an ACL again, those are the moves that I can do for Michael Jackson.
17: I mean, if you can't moonwalk, can you say I can do the Michael Jackson dances?
16: You don't get what he's saying without saying it. I don't think we can go much further than this. I know what dance move he's talking about. We're not doing that.
14: Quick question. Evan, you say you're a situational...
16: Evan Cohen here.
14: Evan Cohen, hello, yes. Good morning. You say you're a situationally good Doug Gear. Are you a situationally good moonwalker?
16: Nope, definitely not. Definitely not. Absolutely not. No.
14: Could you do the hee-hee?
16: I did the hee-hee. That's what we just played.
14: I know, but I did it live. I didn't know if you could hit us with a hee-hee.
15: Hee-hee. There you go, Ev. There you go. Way to be a team player.
16: So are you saying you're not? Or are you too focused on Tiago Splitter in Chicago today?
15: No, I always tell you this. A player that understands his limitations is often a more effective player. I understand my limitations, Ev. That's why I'm not going to attempt a hee-hee, because I don't want to embarrass myself.

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0: Has anybody here ever heard Ari Spears do 50 Cent as an IT employee?
1: No.
0: You want to do it?
1: I don't want to do it. I enjoy funny comedians, so I don't know much about it.
0: Whoa! Hold up. This is just a defense of an impression.
1: Okay.
0: All right.
1: Do your Ari Spears.
0: There's some movie where 50 Cent is an IT director.
2: Former Connecticut resident.
0: Yeah, Farmington, I believe, correct?
2: Mike Tyson's house.
0: Let's go. So it's already an award-winning film. Let's be real. Okay. But Ari Spears says it's such a stretch, and then he does a flawless, very, very limited impression, but it's flawless, where it's 50, like, talking about, like, why he's in a room. Mm-hmm. They're like, yo, what are you doing here? And he's like, I'm here to fix the computers. Like, it's so...
3: Is that Shaq?
0: It's so... No, he does a good Shaq. You know what?
1: No, keep going. Just do the whole rest of the segment as Ari Spears doing Shaq.
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3: Real quick on Ari Spears.
0: Yes.
3: For some reason, he's popping up on my, like, For You page a lot.
0: Me too. That's why I saw it.
3: So, to David's point, and listen, I think there's an art to crowd work, but, like, all I see him doing is crowd work and not actually, like... telling it anything original or funny.
0: Oh, yeah.
3: So is the mark of a bad comedian the one where, like, you have to rely on the crowd work as opposed to your own stuff?
0: Okay, so as an award-winning comedian, I won the open mic contest in Tampa at the Improv 2008. I'm not here to brag about it. It's not about me.
1: All right.
0: It's not about me. Okay. $100. But I will say that comedians generally look down upon crowd work comedians because they're not – there is a skill to it. You have to think on your feet, really. But they're not developing jokes. They're not writing jokes. They're not grinding at material and then getting it, you know, getting their 10,000 hours in that respect. So I think, yeah, I think crowd work comedians are looked down upon. But I think there are exceptions. And like I say this and watch he'll get canceled. But like I enjoy the comedy of like a lot of different guys and gals. I like Big J Okerson is a big crowd work guy.
1: Okay.
0: I'm not a big Matt Rife guy. Matt Rife is almost exclusively crowd work.
1: Yeah.
0: You know, but and Big J does a ton of crowd work, but I think there's, I don't know. It's like, you know it when you see it. I think there's talent.
2: I will also say, in defense of a lot of the crowd work you see on Instagram, not the same for everyone, but a lot of comics don't put their actual jokes on Instagram. They just put crowd work because they don't want to put their act on Instagram.
0: Because like it'll get ripped. It'll get ripped off.
2: Or they just don't want to spoil stuff. Like, there are comics I know who crowd work is a very, very small part of their act.
0: Right.
2: They're telling jokes for 95% of it, and I see them put crowd work up there. So if someone sees that, they're going to be like, oh, this person, like Mark Norman is probably my favorite comedian. He puts crowd work up a lot. He's not a crowd work comedian, but if you just see him on Instagram, you're like, oh, he just only does crowd work.
0: He gets heckled a lot.
2: But he just puts that up there because they don't put their acts up a lot because they don't want to spoil him.
0: Yes.
2: So,
0: yeah, that's
2: true. Some people are just crowd work, people like you're saying. So
0: right.
2: You can't exclusively go off Instagram is what I'm saying.
0: I would still put Matt Rife in the almost exclusive.
2: He seems to enjoy the crowd work.
3: I believe everything I see on social media.
1: He doesn't.
2: That's a safe way to go through life, Devin.
1: He's not funny at all. So
0: all right, so David, this begs the question. I'm sorry. I know we have calls. David Dennis Jr., who do you find funny in the stand-up comedy space?
1: All right, in the stand-up comedy space.
0: Yeah.
1: Because
0: you have a tremendous laugh.
1: Do I?
0: Yeah, when you get going, we got him going in Vegas. We got him going at the dinner table in Vegas.
1: That was a lot of good fun there. Good laughing there. Let's see. Classical. I'm a Cat Williams guy. I think Cat Williams is some of the best stuff. What's the Southern dude, bald head guy from the South, who tells these incredible stories? Used to sell drugs and stuff.
0: He's a bald head dude from South.
1: Yeah. I'll figure it out.
0: Okay, because like Theo Vaughn, when he's in storytelling mode, is funny to me.
2: I agree. I don't love his stand up, but I think
0: he's
2: a great podcast guest or stuff like that.
0: Yeah, just his stories.
2: Just talking.
0: Oh wait, David, are you thinking of Joe Rogan?
1: Yeah. That's exactly.
0: You said you were a big Joe Rogan guy.
1: Yeah.
2: See, there's 60 Minutes soon.
0: There's so left. We got him. Joe Rogan's gonna host 60 Minutes.
1: Yeah. Ali Sadiq.
0: Ali Sadiq.
1: Yeah.
0: Classic Southern name.
1: Classic Southern name.
0: Classic Southern name.
1: You've not seen any much Ali Sadiq.
0: I'm not seeing as much Ali Sadiq, but I know it's like push, a D-I-Q at the end, push correct? The it's two Ds?
1: Push the button.
0: Don't push the button. I know Ali Sadiq. I just don't see a ton of it in my feet.
4: America.
1: There we go.
0: I see a lot of impressions, I think, because I just like impressions. So I see like Jamie Foxx with
1: Jamie Foxx is a great. His
0: Dave Chappelle.
1: Security is incredible.
0: His Chappelle is outstanding. How he takes one word, he goes, I was incensed.
1: That's a good one.
0: It's so good. So I see him with Seinfeld, who, man, as I get older, I don't know. I loved the Seinfeld television program, but.
1: Never did it for me.
0: As I get older, I'm like, well, you know what? Seinfeld was not my favorite part of Seinfeld. You know?
1: Right. Never just did like, it for me.
0: Just like Ted Mosby was my least favorite part of How I Met Your Mother.
3: You're a big Louis C.K. guy, right?
0: You're the worst, dude. I love some of his parenting bits. Yes, some of his parenting bits where he's like...
2: Some of his stand-ups, unbelievable.
0: Arguing with a child, crying as you're trying to get a child ready in the morning, when they're fighting the buttons on their own coat, when they're fighting you on Fig Newtons, saying that they're Pig Newtons.
1: Just keep going. Keep with
0: I feel a lot about him. I feel some of that.
1: Just so much. Just railing them off there.
0: Others. Eliza Schlesinger, I think, is funny. Nikki Glaser is funny. Who else? There's some young bucks in this game that are pretty funny. It's not just all old heads. I'm not as much of a Kill Tony fan.
1: Not as much.
0: But
1: no.
0: Shane Gillis is a tremendous joke writer, man. Trump impression is incredible.
2: Mohegan, he was awesome.
0: Yeah, we were up at the same show. Was that last year?
2: Yeah,
0: or 2 years ago.
2: Yeah. It was great.
3: You guys are backstage, right?
0: Did you get to hang out with them after? I didn't see you backstage.
2: Yeah.
1: No, you guys hung out. Oh, cool.
0: Bubba, you got to tell me, if we are swimming in the same circles, man, let's throw each other some life rafts. You know what I'm saying?
2: Fair.
0: Let's do that. Although I'm not much of a Mark Norman guy. I'm not going to tug at that thread either for Mark Norman. DDJ.
1: Deion Cole's a good guy.
0: I rip Deion Cole constantly. Thicker than cold peanut butter. Dude, there you go. I say that all the time.
1: Yeah.
0: All the time. Bubba, Deion Cole is in the Old Spice commercials. The Old Spice body wash commercials. He's not unfamiliar. Hit the two buttons. Americas real quick. NBA crowns another champ. He's David Dennis Jr. I'm Randy Scott. Parody or dynasties in the NBA?
4: Two
0: when we come back.
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0: 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My friend David Dennis Jr. is down in Atlanta. I'm Randy Scott here in Bristol, Connecticut. My SportsCenter AM co-host, my brother in sleep deprivation and so many other things. And close former friend, Gary Streisky,
1: is here
0: in studio. Gary, we were done with SportsCenter AM at 9:15.
3: Yeah, correct.
0: Why are you still here 2.5 hours later?
3: First of all, I was locked into the program. I haven't seen David Dennis Jr. in far too long, so I definitely wanted to say what's up to him. Tell him that I miss him, and he doesn't. Mm. He only works banker's hours, so he doesn't show up at 7 or 8, you know, when the boys are doing our thing. And additionally, it was an admin day. A lot of the listeners and viewers know that Tuesday is our Friday, me and you, Randy.
0: Yes,
3: so I like
0: that's
3: to stick
0: true.
3: Around, have some conversations, send some emails.
0: Yeah.
3: Do some checks, do some balances.
0: Lose several buttons on your shirt.
3: I lost a couple buttons.
1: Yeah.
3: I went down to the calf and I got myself a little teriyaki bowl that might come as a surprise to the people who are seeing me for the first time. Like, that guy got a teriyaki bowl. Are you sure? So I just don't want to splash any teriyaki.
0: Yeah.
3: Because that would be teriyaki on the old white tee.
0: It would be.
3: And
0: it
3: you
0: would
3: know
0: be.
3: I like to yuck in my white tee.
0: But so many of the buttons are missing from the white tee. Did you and Michael Leaves get dressed together this morning? How'd that work?
3: We do share office space, not the movie. But
0: oh, he does.
3: We do share cubicle space.
0: Yeah.
3: And hey, listen, man, Apple doesn't fall too far, you know.
0: That's what I'm saying.
1: I can't see the buttons.
0: He's missing three buttons from his
1: Bubba
0: shirt.
1: Bubba said he was going to set up a visual for me to see, but you know,
3: I'm missing
0: three
3: buttons. I'm missing two buttons.
0: One, two, three.
3: Two buttons.
0: He's missing four buttons from his shirt.
3: And if you're watching right now, you're like, Gary Streisky's a hairless cat. He is a hairless feline.
0: That's fair. Yeah.
3: I'm curious why you're calling me a former friend.
0: Oh, that's a great point. Thank you so much.
1: I do have to tee up Devin
0: to play the proof. So I'm going to set the backstory just for a second. Okay. Every day that we do SportsCenter,
3: which is 5 days a week,
0: right?
3: Well, starting on Thursdays or Fridays,
0: we do the linear TV side that people see on ESPN.
3: That's correct.
0: 7 a.m. Eastern.
3: Yep.
0: Right. Then we do the SC Plus.
3: We do.
0: SC Plus.
3: Yeah.
0: Bonus SC.
3: On Disney Plus.
0: 15 minutes condensed.
3: 100%.
0: Just a burner.
3: And that starts on Friday, which is Friday is our Monday, right? And that's an important distinction to make. Right?
0: I'm not obfuscating the people.
3: That's pretty important, right? Mm. Like Friday's our Monday.
0: Friday,
3: like you show up to work,
1: you should
3: boys.
1: Be there.
0: Friday's the Monday. Yeah, Friday is the first day of our week. But that show live on Disney Plus at 9 a.m. Eastern.
3: Yep.
0: It airs for 24 hours.
3: Uh-huh.
0: We got to tease the people on ESPN Radio. We got to tell them, we got to drive the audience.
3: Yeah.
0: So we go on ESPN Radio and we say, hey, this is what you have coming up. And it's the two of us doing that tease for a show that we do together. Now, Friday, Daddy had some bubble guts.
3: Okay.
0: Right?
3: All right.
0: I had some. What was going on there? There was an escape from the top floor, and then there was escape through the basement.
1: Okay.
0: And in one magical moment, it was around 3:30 in the morning, both at the same time.
1: Both at the same time.
3: Okay.
0: Together. So I decided not to bring that evil into work. I called out. And I said I care too much about my guy Gary Streisky and everybody else on the show staff. So many names, too many to list.
3: Like, but give me
0: Abby, our producer.
3: All right,
0: Nikki Scales, our coordinating producer.
3: Yeah,
0: Josh on steady.
3: Okay. You're filibustering. We only got 10 more minutes.
4: Chris,
0: anyway,
4: you two former radio employee.
0: This is the tease, Devin. This was the tease that Gary had to do by himself. Go ahead.
5: What's up? Finally, you guys get what you want. No Randy, just Gary Streisky with you on SC Plus on Disney Plus. The Hurricanes, one win away from lifting the cup. Teammates Caitlin Clark and Aaliyah Boston make WNBA history. Shohei goes yard, and then he goes to the training table. And we have the best of the worst, a new batch of the not top plays of the week with No Randy. Rejoice!
4: Whoa, the end!
1: Whoa, doubled up. Came from the top and the bottom, just like Randy's situation on Friday. Doubled up on him.
3: Because what you have to do is you have to bring things. It's TV. Hey, this is showbiz. What you have to do is you have to bring things full circle. You have to let the people know off top and then remind them on the way out. You know what I'm saying? Like, this is, and there was nothing in there that I said was a lie. I said, hey, the Hurricanes are going to wrap this thing up. And they did in Vegas. Caitlin Clark, Aaliyah Boston, teammates both going for 30 points in a game. First time that's happened. No lies told there. Shohei, home run in his first game back after the left knee inflammation. No lies there. And then Randy wasn't here. Rejoice, no lies there.
0: Mm.
3: What is the issue?
1: Rejoice, wow. What are we rejoicing about?
0: So the issue is with the R word at the end, rejoice.
1: Yeah.
0: The issue is also with the beginning. Finally, you get what you've asked for, I think. Can you play the beginning one more time?
5: What's up? Finally, you guys get what you want. No Randy.
0: Stop right there. Get what you want.
4: Did you
0: guys
4: take a poll on that? Like, how do you know that?
3: Well, here's the thing.
0: Time.
1: Yeah.
0: What's up?
4: No, I'm just. Yep.
5: What's up? Finally, you guys get what you want. No Randy. Oh,
0: okay. Didn't love that.
3: Didn't love that. Everybody on the program, everybody here, we all have Twitter. We all have access to the internet. Sometimes we get tweets that we don't ask for, but people ask for. You know how it goes.
0: I don't. I get a lot of tweets about bicyclists. Mm-hmm. I get tweets about the Oklahoma City Thunder.
3: David Dennis Jr.
1: Those are the kindest ones, I think.
0: Yeah.
1: About the Thunder.
3: My brother and jelly on breakfast sandwiches. Like, yeah. Back me up here. All I'm saying is Randy left me high and dry, and all I was saying was, hey, man, he's not going to be here today. It's an unfortunate situation.
1: I mean, I'll say this. I was left high and drier than Randy's breakfast sandwiches, and yet still on Friday had a great radio show and just talked about how much I missed the guy because we're good friends.
0: Thank
1: like
0: you.
1: That. But not everybody's built like that.
0: You didn't take a turn to negative town.
1: Just was talking about how much I wanted him around, how much I missed his voice in my ear and all those things. But, you know, whatever.
0: That's my special guy.
1: Yeah. I guess that's why Randy and I are besties now, and somebody's been replaced.
0: No, I mean, like the rankings, it's like different rankings now. Like everything feels different.
3: All right, man.
1: Yeah, I mean, I was ditched as well, but you know, I forgive. I forgive.
0: So no, I just I wonder like what you've learned from this experience.
3: What I'm gonna do? What I'm gonna make a promise to you? What I'm gonna try? What I'm gonna make a promise? I'm gonna button things up, and I'm gonna start right here.
0: There you go.
5: What's up? Finally, you guys get what you want. No Randy.
0: Wow. It didn't take many words. It's finally you guys get what you want. No Randy. I mean, that was 9 words.
4: Hey, under 10.
3: Come on.
0: And it just, it tore an efficient insult.
1: It tore
0: the whole house down.
3: Daddy's succinct. What can I say?
0: You know, what efficient, can I say? Efficient with word choice. Are we back tomorrow? No.
3: No, we're not.
0: Are we back Thursday?
3: We're not either.
0: Also, no. Are we back on Friday on television, however?
3: I will be.
0: I'll be there.
3: Boys, I will be.
0: I'll be there.
4: We knew that.
0: Yeah, no, I'll be there, guys. Don't worry about it. David Dennis Jr., I will see you tomorrow. He is Gary Strieske. The Rich Eisen Show is next on ESPN Radio.
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10: The Decatur Police Department is requesting the public's assistance in solving this week's crime of the week. On May 15, 2026, at approximately 5 a.m., two white male suspects entered a business located in the 2900 block of North Main Street after prying open a door to gain entry. One suspect was described as wearing a black face mask, while the second suspect was described as having a large nose and wearing a dark-colored baseball-style hat. Surveillance video showed the suspects briefly inside the business before the power to the building went out. The suspects stole an ATM from the business and caused additional property damage during the incident. Photos of the suspects can be viewed on the Crime Stoppers website. 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
24: All right, everybody, welcome to this edition of the Rich Eisen Show. Lots going on in this neighborhood with the World Cup going off the charts, off the hook. I'm still off of my rocker over the New York Knicks winning it all. The Knicks are absolutely everywhere, hanging with Jimmy Fallon, hanging on the Today Show,

0: on a New York City Play Day with Harry Douglas and Freddie Coleman. 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Oh, we're going to get to the Brendan Sorsby situation. And who said that Coswell doesn't have a backbone? Because based on that situation, apparently the Big 12 does. We'll get to that in about a couple of minutes. But plenty of you want to weigh in at 888-729-3776. In terms of our selection committee, where we had the top championship post-game moments between me, HD, E-Dog, Eric Hanman, and Josiah Howard. The top six were, number one, I'm going to Disney World. We're starting the New York Giants back in 1986. Phil Simms, the first person to do that. Number two, Michael Jordan crying on the floor after winning the 1996 NBA title on Father's Day after his dad was murdered more than about a year and a half before that. Number three, anything is possible, from Kevin Garnett and the Boston Celtics, won that championship with him, Ray Allen, and also Paul Pierce. Number four, Brandi Chastain, game-winning penalty kick in the 1999 World Cup for the U.S. women, beating Japan, taking off her jersey and flipping that around, saying, we are here and we're not going anywhere. Number five, Cleveland, this is for you, from LeBron James back in 2016, beating the Golden State Warriors, down 3-1. And number six, the Rangers win in 1994, winning that Stanley Cup to break the 54-year drought and no longer have to hear 1940. Anthony in Miami, what you got, my man?
1: Freddie, Harry, I just wanted to ask one question. Harry, did you know that you worked with one of the greatest fortune tellers of all time? Because Harry's been reading my mind, or Freddie's been reading my mind. I wanted to talk about Art Schleister and the kid from Texas Tech, and he talked about that. I wanted to talk about, I can't remember who else now. Freddie nailed that one too. So for me, the greatest championship celebration of all time was the dog pile on the mound at Shea Stadium, October 27th, 1986, when the Mets finally won a World Series in my lifetime. And the way it's looking now, Freddie, our Mets are not going to win one this year.
0: No, maybe not in 2086. at the rate our Mets are going.
2: That is perfectly fine with me.
0: As a Braves fan, more sympathetic. You could not be. I understand as far as that goes. But I remember that back in 86, HD, they had lost the first two games of the World Series to the Boston Red Sox. Then they take two out of three in Boston. They come back to game six. They are down by two runs in the ninth inning. I'm thinking, man, oh, man, we're not going to win this. And we're going to have another team celebrating in our home building. And then you looked up, the ball goes through Bill Buckner's legs. Ray Knight comes around to score. And then they win it in game seven the next night. And the dog pile on the mound, Jesse Orozco. I may never see another Mets championship, but that's always going to be burned in my memory. What happened back then.
2: What was that like in the city at that time when the Mets won that World Series?
0: I have no idea because I was going to college in Pennsylvania. I had to hear about it. It was as if I was reading a book where people tell me, Freddie, we did this and we did that, and then the Canyon of Heroes and the confetti going around. And meanwhile, I'm in my little old college in Mance University in Pennsylvania, Tioga County, thinking, I wish I could be there, but I got some schooling to get to and football practice, so I couldn't go and enjoy it. But hearing it from other people, it was tremendous living through their eyes, being in that moment in New York City for the Mets.
2: And that's also during a time where you didn't have many rules. You didn't have camera phones. Man. So I can only imagine what those times were like, what those parties were like. After the Mets won the World Series in New York City, oh, man, especially Queens.
0: I can only imagine how many crimes were committed that we'll never know who got away with them in 1986 in that week in October. Chill Will, one of our new favorites in South Carolina. Chill Will, what is your favorite post-game championship moment?
3: So from Ray Allen, when they played, I think it's San Antonio Spurs, and the ball got knocked to him in the corner. And what he said after the game, he said, it took one touch on that black line, it's a different story. Just because my body is trained, he didn't even think about it. So, and that was one of my favorite quotes. But Ric Flair, after the championship, he said, to beat a man, you got to beat the man. And I'm Ric Flair, styling, profiling, limousine riding, jet flying, kissing, stealing, wheeling, and dealing some with gun. Woo!
2: Woo! Ric Flair will always be iconic.
0: Absolutely.
2: Always be iconic. Think about this. Like, even when we're long gone, people are going to play that from Ric Flair.
0: Absolutely.
2: And it's still going to be hot and going to be a hit.
0: Is he the most iconic wrestler ever?
2: Ever?
0: I mean, I know that there's a whole bunch of candidates. You got him.
2: I mean, you got Hulk Hogan.
0: Hogan. You got Dusty Rhodes, the American Dream. You got Andre the Giant. Currently now, you got guys like Roman Reigns, Cody Rhodes, as a matter of fact. Triple H, when he was doing his thing for taking on WWE.
4: The Rock.
0: The Rock. No,
2: Stone Cold Steve Austin.
0: Absolutely.
4: Cena.
0: John Cena. But is Ric Flair the most iconic wrestler ever? I'll put it to the group here.
2: Once you say iconic,
0: right. You gotta
2: it's a lot of things that you have to factor into that, too. So
0: no doubt.
4: Jay Boogie's the biggest WWE fan here.
5: I'd say outside of Hulk Hogan, he's transcended the mainstream more than anybody. So I think that is a really great candidate for the most iconic wrestler ever.
0: Yeah, the ultimate heel that nobody treated as a heel when it came to Ric Flair.
5: Right.
2: Yeah.
0: He was never like the good guy. He was the ultimate heel, but he always had that following, no matter where he went.
2: And he was relatable to everyone.
0: Absolutely.
2: As well.
0: Yeah, I'll never forget when he came to this campus, man. He was like the Pied Piper. And I said, man, me and my dad have been big fans of yours. He got on the phone and talked to my dad. And they would talk like they were old friends. I'll never forget that.
2: Wow.
0: As long as I live. He could not have been nicer. And just the stories he was telling, just so engaging. You hated when he left your area because that aura went with him. And you felt like your day stunk because he made your day so much better.
2: But that's another thing, because like some people just have that aura. Like when they're in your presence, you feel something different. And Ric Flair is definitely that type of person.
0: Alex in Florida, 888-729-3776. Alex, when it comes to best post-game championship moment that will always live in your mind, what is that for you?
6: Can you guys hear me?
0: We got you.
6: Yeah, long time big fans. I was at Game 7 of the 97 Marlins World Series, but my sports moment, as a diehard Florida Panthers fan, when they won the cup and they're at the world famous Elbow Room and all of the adult beverage shenanigans they were doing with that cup, that stands out to me the most.
0: Were you there?
6: Oh, I'm a 38-year born and raised native Floridian. I mean, I've been to the Elbow Room numerous times. I was at both parades. I've been to the BB&T Center. It's not 20 minutes down the road from my house. And one of the Florida Panthers lives behind me in my neighborhood. So, like, you want to talk about all the antics that were going on where they're doing the champagne, they're doing all the adult beverage stuff out the cup, and they're doing everything on the beach there. That beach, as the crow flies, is not 1 mile from my house. I am very familiar with the Elbow Room. I know right what that is.
2: And that's a Panthers team, right, who lost the Stanley Cup final, if I'm not mistaken, and went on to win it 2 years in a row after losing it the prior year to winning it the first time. So,
0: if the Stanley Cup was ever a human being could write a book, there'd be so many people in trouble.
2: I would say also the Washington Capitals. Remember when they recently won it?
0: With Ovechkin.
2: Oh, yeah.
0: That was a good one. Yeah, that's a really good one.
2: They had a lot of good nights
4: everywhere.
2: Every single place he had the ability to take it, he took it.
0: Yeah, that cup has been the places that it had no business being.
2: That cup probably seen some people doing some things.
0: If the cup,
2: it's not supposed to see.
0: If the Stanley Cup kept making noise, it'd be like,
2: or I see someone jumping out the center fan.
0: Exactly. Oh my God.
5: I was just about to say, oh my Lord.
0: What are you doing? Stop doing that to me.
2: It doesn't go there.
0: I don't fit there.
2: Remember, I'm a cup. It doesn't go there.
0: And you're not. Triple H, say ESPN, 888-729-3776. Your favorite post-game championship moment. That's been part of our selection committee. Getting great calls from you. Keep weighing in at 888-729-3776. With Harry Douglas, I'm Freddie Coleman. It's the Afternoon Cool, known as Freddie and Harry, presented by Progressive Insurance. I'm going to try to stop laughing because the NCAA let it be known it was no laughing matter about Brendan Sorsby. Lucky for them, the Big 12 did their dirty work. 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
12: 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How long will it take global supply chains to normalize once tanker traffic fully and safely again transits the Strait of Hormuz? 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But hear how those who use it are making it work. 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
14: The Decatur Police Department is requesting the public's assistance in solving this week's Crime of the Week. On May 15, 2026, at approximately 5 a.m., two white male suspects entered a business located in the 2900 block of North Main Street after prying open a door to gain entry. One suspect was described as wearing a black face mask, while the second suspect was described as having a large nose and wearing a dark-colored baseball-style hat. Surveillance video showed the suspects briefly inside the business before the power to the building went out. The suspects stole an ATM from the business and caused additional property damage during the incident. Photos of the suspects can be viewed on the Crime Stoppers website. 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
13: I'm Christine Lisi. France got a pair of goals from superstar Kylian Mbappe in its World Cup opener, a 3-1 win over Senegal. With his 14th goal, he moved into a tie for third in all-time World Cup scoring. As talks continue to heat up for Giannis Antetokounmpo, sources tell ESPN's Jamal Collier, teams are preparing for the Bucks to trade the two-time NBA MVP within the next week. Heat and Celtics most engaged in discussions. Miami is the favorite, but don't count out Boston, explains Collier.
14: Giannis still has one guaranteed year remaining on his contract that makes his sway and his decision of where he would sign an extension very important throughout this process. And it's why the Boston Celtics are still very much alive and expect to be an active player in this as well, because sources have indicated that Giannis would sign an extension to remain in Boston.
13: Chiefs receiver Rashee Rice released from a Dallas County jail today after serving a 30-day sentence for violating terms of his probation, which stemmed from his role in a 2024 car crash that left multiple people injured on a Texas highway. He is expected to report in time for next month's training camp.
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16: This is Freddie and Harry.
17: Terrence in Minnesota, what was that moment that you realized it was time to let that thing go?
18: I was about 13 years old, the last in my family to get a Jerry Curl, so I did not want to let it go. Me and my partners, we playing pickup, and I throw an overhead pass, and Curl Activator ended up all over the ball. My partner's hand hit him in the face. I'm like, what happened? He was like, man, the ball is slippery. All over the ball.
19: There's nothing like that juicy, juicy Jerry Curl.
16: This is Freddie and Harry.

0: So the Monk and Q&A was from June 1st when this story was first starting to heat up. Glenn was this morning, and opinions, I think, have changed a bit since June 1.
1: Right. Well, because now also it's a reality.
0: Yes.
1: That these teams are going to have a shot at him. So is Todd Monken regretting coming out? So I would imagine with Monken, the answer to that is no, because of just he's tough-nosed coach.
0: Yes.
1: Like, that dude's old school. So I'm not surprised that he wouldn't want a guy who has this on his resume. But most head coaches, I think, would take the Aaron Glenn approach. I don't have enough information. It's not up to me to decide. We'll do our due diligence. We'll let you know when the supplemental draft
0: happens. We'll ask Telesco in the last hour as a former GM. We'll compare his answer to those two head coaches.
1: There you go. I like that. We'll put Tom on the hot seat. Coming up next, though, here on Amber and Ann, would you want your team to take a flyer on Brendan Sorsby? You can chime into the conversation. 888-SAY-ESPN, 888-729-3776. Plus, the stars are out in a big way in the World Cup today. 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